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8: 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And after a few breaths in an enclosed space, you could be dead. So get a carbon monoxide alarm you can hear and get an expert to do a safety check every year. Carbon monoxide. Don't be a victim of the silent killer.
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0: You probably think you're pretty good at multitasking behind the wheel. I mean, you have to multitask to drive. So what's wrong with checking your phone? The thing is, your brain simply doesn't work together. Even a quick response, a for quick reply, affects your concentration and makes you less able to react to hazards. If you use a mobile phone while driving, you're 4 times more likely to crash. Think. Put your phone away.
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0: So, let's talk about you. Actually, let's talk about me, just for a bit, because I was like you. 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

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F, face. 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A, arms. 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S, speech. Is their speech slurred? 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
1: 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From Rodgers and Hammerstein to Leonard Bernstein and Irving Berlin, Cole Porter and Noel Coward to Lloyd Webber and George Gershwin. 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
14: As a parent, you want to protect your kids. 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
15: And I'm just standing there. I can't say a word, because everything's just gone. I've got nothing. Absolutely nothing. In one single moment, your whole life can turn round. I stand there for a minute, staring straight into the ground. Looking to the left slightly, then looking back down. The world feels like it's caved in, proper sorry frown. Please let me show you where we could only just be for us. I can change and I can grow, or we could adjust. The wicked thing about us is we always have trust. We can even have an open relationship if you must. I look at her, she stares almost straight back at me. But her eyes glaze over like she's looking straight through me. Then her eyes must have closed for what seems an eternity.

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0: Good morning, sir.
1: Hi, I'm checking in for my flight.
0: Lovely. Business or pleasure?
1: Holiday.
0: And where will you be staying?
1: With my parents. They live over there.
0: Lovely. Travel insurance?
1: Oh, no, thanks.
0: Have you got travel insurance?
1: No.
0: Check to see if you need any vaccinations?
1: No.
0: Checked out the local laws?
1: No, look. Why do I need to know all this? I'm just staying with my parents.
0: Is either of your parents A, a local lawyer, or the chief of police, B, fabulously wealthy, C, the owner of a private plane with its own fully trained medical staff, or D, none of the above?
1: D?
0: Lovely. Are you a superhero and in fact immortal?
2: 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So check it out before you check in. 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
10: We've all had those moments we tell ourselves, it's just nothing. I'm just a bit bloated.
11: It's just the runs.
10: My tummy's just a bit uncomfortable.
11: It just doesn't feel right.
10: If you've had tummy troubles such as diarrhoea, bloating or discomfort that's lasted 3 weeks or more, it could be a sign of cancer. It's probably nothing serious, but finding cancer early makes it more treatable. Your NHS is here to see you safely. Just speak to your GP.
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waitress from the coffee house on 39th and Lennox. 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Yeah. Well, I see you on Wednesdays all the time. You come in every Wednesday on your lunch break, I think. And you always order the special with the hot chocolate. 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
4: It's Thursday, morning at 7. I'm David Rees. 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
4: 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Glad you could join me. Get your kettle on, get your tea and coffee. We've got two songs to start off this Thursday morning and to really set up your day the right way. Here with you till 9, it's breakfast. It's Radio Harrow. David Rees. Morning.

It's Breakfast on Radio Harrow. I'm David Rees, here with you till 9 o'clock for David Rees's Breakfast Piece. Doing this feature occasionally on the show, the A to Z of Health from the NHS website, so you can find out the latest details there. NHS.uk is the address, and we're looking at some of the letters of the alphabet and some of the symptoms and conditions that you can find there. We're looking at O and osteoporosis. Now, this is quite a lengthy one, so I'm not going to read all of it out, so you'll have to find out more on the NHS website. But osteoporosis is a health condition that weakens bones, making them fragile and more likely to break, developing slowly over several years, and is often only diagnosed when a fall or sudden impact causes a bone to fracture. Most common injuries with osteoporosis are broken wrist, broken hip fracture, and broken spinal bones, vertebrae. But breaks can happen in other bones such as the arm or pelvis. The stage before osteoporosis is called osteopenia. This is when the bone density scan shows you have lower bone density than the average for your age, but not low enough to cause osteoporosis. The cause of it, a normal part of aging is losing of bone, but some lose bone much faster than normal and can lead to osteoporosis and an increased risk of broken bones. Women also lose bone rapidly in the first few years after the menopause, and women are more at risk from osteoporosis than men, particularly if the menopause begins early, before the age of 45. Osteoporosis can affect men, younger women and children at times as well. So there's a little bit about O, osteoporosis, from the NHS website. That address again is nhs.uk/conditions. And you can find that to take you to the list straight away. But there is a whole A to Z on there. And I think I'm doing my bit by mentioning it on Radio Harrow to just provide a bit of sunlight to it and to talk about things that you don't normally hear at breakfast in the health arena. You're welcome. It's David Rees here on Breakfast.

0: 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Good morning. I'm David Rees. Very nice to be here. 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
2: It was just another day, a familiar drive through familiar country. But then, just around the corner, came the unexpected. 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Think. Don't let your speed creep.
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5: Well, some of the crowd are on the pitch.

Than just music at breakfast. It's David Rees's breakfast piece here. I'm David Rees. I'm telling you, playing some bangers this morning, aren't I? Such great tunes. And it's really nice as well, because if the weather is great, then the songs sound absolutely brilliant with the sun shining. And if it's raining, well, then the songs make you think of the days when it was nice and sunny, doesn't it? It's like, so it, win-win. That's how it works. Anyway, so one of the things that people like to do when the weather is nice is maybe sit outside and have a pint. And we've talked on the show before about first jobs. And I want to talk about the first time you went to the pub maybe and did something grown up when you were 18 and you were able to go to the pub for the first time. Yeah, it was the first time. I know it was. You're a good person. I know it was. You obeyed the rules. And, you know, when I went to the pub for the first time, I was really excited and I thought, well, I'm going to order a beer. And because I watched TV and you watched, I don't know, like my grandparents and my parents watched Coronation Street and The Rover's Return, they'd go, or in the wall pack with Emmerdale, they'd go in and say, one pint, please. And then you'd get given it because they weren't allowed to use brand names. So I thought I would go into the pub and I'd say that. So I went in, I waited my turn and I said, can I have a pint, please? And they were like, sure. Of what? And I was like, okay. And I had a look to see, because I'm new. I don't know what I'm doing here. So I'm a novice. So I have a look around and look at the pumpers. And I can't remember what I ordered. But I just, like, I was so silly and naive, because I just thought, pint please, love. And that would get me exactly what I wanted.

0: Good morning, Harrow. I'm David Rees here at breakfast with you Monday to Friday from 7am all the way through till 9. I hope you're enjoying the music we're playing so far today. 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
1: Good morning to you. It's Radio Harrow, more than just music, in the basement of Northwick Park and St Mark's Hospital. I'm David Rees. Morning. So, Pinner is where it's at once a year. You have the Pinner Fair, which has been going on since the 13th century, I think, or the 1300s, never quite sure from memory. But it's a charter that says that there has to be the fair every year, or otherwise that charter disappears and it can never happen again. Now, maybe you've been on one of the rides at Pinner Fair and you think, well, never again on that, you know, because maybe you're not a fan of those. But it's always nice. If you go to Harrow and go to Pinner, if you're new here, you will have noticed that the bollards, when you're crossing the road, you know, when you've got the traffic islands in the middle of the road, they look like they're kind of just like plomped on. They're made of metal on the outside and they look like they're just plomped onto the road. Well, that's because they get to take them away when Pinner Fair is in effect. So it creates a flat surface, you see. So that's why that's there. So you see little kind of snippets that tell you about Pinner Fair all around Pinner. And it's lovely because you've got some of those Tudor buildings with the, you know, the black panelling. And that all looks nice. You've got the road that leads up towards the church there as well. And Pinner Fair, yeah. And do you remember, during COVID, it had to happen, of course, because I remember the charter spoke about before. So to keep that going, they just put, like, one merry-go-round in the middle of the street with a board around it so you couldn't get on it. And there you go. They just said, look, Pinner Fair's on. And so they could keep the charter going. I thought that's quite clever, actually. David Rees's breakfast piece here on Radio Harrow this morning.

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I'm David Rees. This is Radio Harrow. David Rees's Breakfast Piece. I'm on the air till 9 o'clock this evening, and then 12 hours pass, and there's lots of great programming between 9 a.m. and 9 p.m. But then the flagship show gets underway. 9 p.m. tonight, Harrow Today. It is with tonight's team of presenters, Monday to Friday. It's a different show, but with a nice twist each time. Other people from each night come with different ideas, so maybe there's a quiz that they're going to do tonight. You'll also find out if they've gone to see a film recently they want to talk about and do a little review, or they've done something in Harrow and they want to tell you about it, maybe gone to like a new local business perhaps and want to big up the local community. That is what we do. It's on the tin. It's Harrow Today. It's on tonight at 9 p.m. here on Radio Harrow.

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I'm David Rees. 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We stream on the internet. And actually, the percentage of people that are listening to radio this way is going up, apparently. Digital is definitely on the up. FM seen as old hat now. It's like, so you're at the forefront of the more up-to-date and fast growing radio technology, aren't you? Yeah, so give yourself a pat on the back. Well done for finding us on your smart speak and just ask it to play Radio Harrow, can't you? But, you know, we're talking about the internet and streaming and digital stuff, but the problem with it is now, and I'm reading this book and I can't title it on the show because it's got a swear word in it. It's got a word for poo-poo, basically. I'm not going to say any more than that, but it talks about how it's all getting worse because you now subscribe to everything and you don't own anything anymore. And that means there is a resurgence of physical media that's coming back this year. So DVDs, people are starting to buy those. You're getting people who are buying cassette tapes, actually, and finding old Walkmans on the internet, and they want to, you know, get back to having that kind of, well, wobbly sound that tapes were at some point. But yeah, so they want to do that. CDs, vinyl. Now, I went into HMV a few weeks ago, and the whole middle of the store was just vinyl. There was like thousands of the things. And I remember when vinyls in the mid-90s were basically dying. It was like, that's all finished now. We're not going to have any more vinyls. But they made a resurgence with DJs and such like, getting proper platters that matter, Wheels of Steel, Double Decks and all this stuff. And they're starting to make a little bit of a resurgence now here. And so shops are full of them. MP3s. Now, the thing about MP3s is that you are downloading it, but if you have it on an iPod, it means that you do have it and no one can take it away from you. But if you use Spotify, you have it until you don't, because if they lose the rights to it, you don't get it anymore. And why are people doing it these ways? Well, streaming can feel like it's nearly a search away. The world's your oyster. Very difficult to choose what you want when it's all right there going, watch me, watch me, watch me, watch me. And TV with the streaming services. So many of them now. How many subscriptions do you want? It feels personal to have a physical collection, according to pastimestv.com. A shelf is yours. It's there. No one can say, oh, you can't hear these words anymore. They're naughty. So we can't have you listen to those anymore. Or that storyline, oh, that's not in with the current zeitgeist. You can't watch that. Packaging is part of the experience. You can go on your shelf and go, boom, boom, boom. Oh, I like the look of that one. I haven't seen it for a while. And I'll watch it. And I like the fact that physical media is having a resurgence these days, because you own it and then no one can take it away from you. And then if you want to sell it because you want to raise some money, if you're a bit hard up, then you can do that later as well if anyone wants to buy it. It's a lovely process, really.

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I'm David Rees. 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Or you've not taken full advantage. 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Just ask it to play Radio Harrow. So say the trigger word, say, play Radio Harrow, and then it'll play it, and that's us. Then you'll hear me right now talking about how you've just done that. So, you know, it probably doesn't make sense now. But anyway, smart speakers are the way to go. It's very easy to switch to Radio Harrow. And once you've found us, you're probably never going to go anywhere else. On your smart speaker, say, play Radio Harrow.

It's Radio Harrow Breakfast. Good morning. I'm David Rees, here with you till nine. David Rees's breakfast piece. Thank you for tuning in this morning here on Radio Harrow. So we play lots of great music on this show. I play songs from the 80s, the 90s, the noughties, that decade, which was like between 2010 and 2019, which hasn't really got a name, has it? No one's ever really decided to call it something. The noughties, fine. The Wonder Years was one that I heard, which, I don't know, that just doesn't work. Yeah, okay, you've got 13, 14, 15, it's got a one in it. Okay, but otherwise, no, the 20-teens. Anyway, I'm getting way late. That decade, we play that music as well. But we play new stuff too. And one of the things I've tried to do in the last few weeks is to play some more new music on the show, because I don't want to get fossilised to the music I like from back in the day. And because there's so much choice out there now, there's songs that get to number one. You know, they break all kinds of records. There was that song that was around for 19 weeks. I was about to say 19 years. 19 years on the radio at number one. And most people have gone, was it? Well, I've never heard of that. I can't even remember the name of it right now. That's how forgettable it is. And we're losing that monoculture. We're losing that time where we all get together and we listen to the same chart on a Sunday afternoon. It's now on Fridays, isn't it, on Radio 1. And then the other charts, that each station has its own network chart and depends on the metrics they use. And we've lost that, I think. But I do think we should try and keep in with the new music as much as we can from the official Top 40 and stuff. So I'm trying to play a bit more new music on the show so that we can keep with it and we can go through our lives now, if we're of the older vintage, and or just a little bit older, and getting set in our ways. We've got our routines now. Not a lot goes on that makes one time seem different from the other. But the music may change that. So get some new music on, and we'll do that on the show as well for you.

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1: Well, that's another show out of the way. Thursday's breakfast piece done and dusted. I'll be back tomorrow morning from 7 a.m. for Friday's show. Coming up tonight at 9 o'clock in the evening, it's Harrow Today with the Thursday team. 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
4: 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Good morning. It is 10 a.m. on Thursday. You are listening to The Shuffle on Radio Harrow with me, Sarika. I'm with you until midday. This is your 2 hours of all sorts of music, basically. It's a pretty much a free-for-all. You can listen to all kinds of things. There should be something for everyone. So even if you don't like one genre, be sure to hear it. You'll hear it soon. It'll come up at some point, I'm pretty sure, in this show. We play all sorts of everything, and there should be something for everyone. All you have to do is sit back, relax, and enjoy the show. And of course, we're so close to Friday. It's Thursday. We're almost there, people. I'm almost there. And I've got all the stuff that will get you in the mood to maybe thinking about what you're doing on a Friday night as well. We'll also have Live at 11, as per usual, at 11. And the Chill Zone will be at 11:30, taking you through to your lunch break at midday. But you know what? Let's kick things off properly. Let's get into it. Let's play you something old and something new to kick the shuffle off in proper style. Let's shuffle.

diving. Waiting for you though. Can you breathe?

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1: 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Have you got us saved on your phone? Have you got us saved? Where's the WhatsApp number on your phone? Do you have Radio Harrow on? If not, I'm very disappointed in you. What I want you to do now, if you haven't already, is go to your phone, open it up, go to add contact, type Radio Harrow, that's our name, and then add this number in to your contacts. I mean it, add this in. 0208 869 3959. 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If you're loving the music on The Shuffle, if you're loving the music on anyone else's show as well, not just me, get in touch. Let us know. We'd love to hear from you. If you've got anything you want to say, any shout outs, any requests, get in touch, add us on WhatsApp and we can chat. How great would that be?

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7: 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Have you guys followed us on Instagram or Twitter? You need to follow us, guys. 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Very easy to find. And we do all sorts of stuff on there. You can find out all about the latest shows, all the latest updates from the station. 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So there's loads of great stuff there, lots of great bits of advice, and lots of really interesting people to hear from as well. So if you're not following us on the socials, on Instagram, on Twitter, at Radio Harrow is what you need to do so you don't miss out on any of our great content.

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1: Oh my God, these tunes just keep on coming in. I am loving the shuffle this morning on Radio Harrow. I hope you are too. I'll be back in a sec with some more great songs because I'm here with you until 12.
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2: 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Very easy to find. 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You can find out all about the latest shows, all the latest updates from the station. 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So there's loads of great stuff there, lots of great bits of advice, and lots of really interesting people to hear from as well. So if you're not following us on the socials, on Instagram, on Twitter, at Radio Harrow is what you need to do so you don't miss out on any of our great content.

Are you ready for more songs like that one? What a great tune. I am Sarika on the Shuffle on Radio Harrow, and we've got a whole other hour of shuffling on the way. So don't fear, this isn't over yet. It ain't over till it's over, really. And it's not over for another hour. So stay tuned on Radio Harrow.

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11: This is Radio Harrow, and this is The Shuffle with me, Sarika. This is the show where we play you all sorts of music, all sorts of genres, all sorts of ages, and I'm taking you up until lunchtime. So stay away from your lunch just yet. I'm telling you, hold off, don't get hungry too soon. If you start eating it, that's what will happen. By 3 p.m. you'll be like, oh, now I need a snack. Let's hold off for an hour with some more brilliant music. I've got all sorts coming up. Let's shuffle.
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0: that was today's Live at 11. If you liked it, go on and make sure to tune in again tomorrow, because we'll be doing the same thing again with lots more great live music coming your way on The Shuffle.
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3: 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I've got lots more tunes lined up, so don't go anywhere. I hope you're enjoying the music so far, but let's keep it going with some more shuffling madness.

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1: Oh my God, I am loving the shuffle this morning. So many great songs, so many great bits of music and all sorts of genres, which is what we do on this show. We play you a bit of everything. I hope you're enjoying it too. If you are, get involved, get in touch. 0208 869 3959. Let us know if you're enjoying the music. 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
2: 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Is the sound of saying, I got you, mate? Is the sound of mates enjoying even more of this? Is the sound of mates getting home instead of here? Click your seatbelt, because you're twice as likely to be killed or seriously injured if you don't think.

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1: Really enjoying these chilled vibes. Hope you are too. Sadly, it's all coming to an end because we've only got one more track to play for you on today's Shuffle. Hope you've enjoyed it. I will, of course, be back tomorrow for the Shuffle again, but keep it locked on Radio Harrow all day long because we've got lots of great music, lots of great shows, and of course, Harrow Today will be on at 9 p.m., so stay tuned for that as well. I will be back tomorrow.

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0: I had an experience today. Have you ever lost something for a really long time and then you just thought it was gone forever and then magically it reappeared?
1: Yeah.
0: The joy that you felt when you saw it again. So I had an item, a scarf, actually. It was purchased for me, an Indian pashmina, really beautiful scarf. And it was given to me by a friend of mine from my PhD class. And she went back to India, but it was always this great little reminder of her. And it went with everything. It matched my coat. It matched, like, everything I wore. It was magical that way. And then a few weeks ago, I got a backpack stolen out of a car. And the day after the backpack went missing, I couldn't find the scarf. And I had to conclude that it had been in the backpack, because sometimes this is too hot, you know, I'll just stuff it in there. Mm. I thought, no, it couldn't be. And I was heartbroken because everything else that was in there probably was maybe replaceable, or, you know, I didn't totally need it. But that was the one thing. It was like a gift. You can't just go back and say, oh, by the way, remember that gift that you gave me? You know, it's not the same. Yeah. And my husband tried to, you know, try to replace it and stuff. It was really sweet. But I had to come to terms with the fact that it was gone, and I never really fully accepted it. So I know this is like a sad story. It should be like violin music playing over here. And then yesterday, I was finally doing laundry, which this is the lesson for us all. And I went through the laundry bin trying to find the matching, you know, colors for the load. And I got to the bottom of it, and lo and behold, there was my scarf. Now, there's no reason it should have been there. It doesn't belong in there. But what apparently happened is the lid is sort of wonky and sometimes stuff will slide in and I'll have to retrieve it. It must have just fallen in there and then got buried by laundry. And I didn't find it till yesterday. And I thought it was gone forever. The reunion was so sweet. It's like, I didn't think I'd ever see you again. Seriously, I thought it was stolen and that obviously nobody is going to want it because they want like electronics and stuff they can sell. So I just thought it was in a bin somewhere. You know, I just always felt sad when I thought of it. But now my scarf, which was lost, which I'm now calling the prodigal scarf, has been returned. So I wanted to share my good news. And if anyone else has experience like that, I hear you. Exactly. It was very triumphant feeling.
2: You mentioned that this scarf went with everything. It was of a certain color. It went with everything.
0: Disclaimer, man conversation
2: up. No, just, you said it went with everything. That is such a non-male thing to say.
3: I'm a big fan of yours, Neil, but if you're going to go there, then I feel like I'm allowed to do what I'm about to do.
2: Right.
3: Wendy just said it goes with everything.
2: Yeah.
3: And you said, and I'm going to do my best Neil Ford impression, pretend there's two of us in the room. That's such a girl thing to say.
2: It's worryingly good, actually.
4: Yeah, that's good.
2: Yeah.
4: Absolutely.
2: But no, I would never say, oh, those socks, I'd be devastated to lose both of those socks because they go with everything.
0: But socks are in a different class.
4: You don't really see socks, do you?
0: Scarf is like it's outerwear, but it could also double as a shawl or a fashion accessory. I mean, it's already a multi-purpose item. But now, take that item and put the added feature of it matches everything. It's magical.
4: I got a pair of jeans that match everything.
0: Well played, Malcolm. See, you understand.
4: Yes, yes.

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0: I had a very productive morning on Saturday. I took my car to get its MOT, and then I also bought a new pillow. And I felt like that was quite a success because I've been needing to get a new pillow for a long time.
1: I would go as far as monumental for that success.
0: I went to a village where they made furniture.
1: Wow.
0: Some people may call it
1: in the hills.
0: Furniture village.
1: Right.
0: If you see what I did there.
1: Yeah. I vaguely.
0: And I bought myself a pillow and it is marvellous. So either of you got any successes you want to share with the wider Harrow community this evening?
1: We didn't buy any pillows. I don't want to speak for you, but I didn't get any pillows. So they won't measure up. Have you got something that...
2: Well, for months I've had writer's block in my music composition that I've been doing for my coursework at school. And today I finally was able to break through it.
0: So you wrote a song?
2: I haven't finished it yet, but I'm getting there.
0: Exciting. Yeah. And can we get the world exclusive first play once you finish writing it?
2: Sure.
0: Great, good.
1: This is a station that launches careers. I would definitely have that down there. Amazing stuff. I mean, for me, I don't know, I've really neglected my health for a long time. So I started swimming again yesterday, which is something.
0: Where did you go swimming?
1: Highgrove.
0: Okay.
1: I used to do it all the time, and I've just been on my bum basically for ages.
0: Did you enjoy it?
1: Yeah, I did. It was great to exercise and feel that rush, and then not feel great for a couple of hours afterwards. But that's good, you know. It's the first step, so I'm pleased about that.
0: Did you feel really hungry after you finished swimming?
1: No. You're not supposed to eat before or after you get in the swimming
0: pool. Oh, really?
1: Oh, you don't?
0: No, I don't swim.
1: Oh, do you not fight? Yeah, no. You're not supposed to eat, like, before or afterwards, especially not fish. So, you know.
0: Oh, really?
1: If there's a moving meal, don't go for it. But I have to say, that breaking that creative block thing is really quite amazing. So, well done, you. And the pillow.
0: Yeah, it was important. I was getting a bad back.
1: That's fair enough. In your car.
0: I like the fact that while the car was being MOT'd, I was able to...
1: You multitask, you killed two birds with one stone.
0: Exactly. Yeah. That's why it was a big deal.
1: Yeah.

0: Maddie and I are going to guess your new favourite band.
1: Oh, fine, okay, right.
0: So, do you want to give us some clues?
1: Oh, God.
0: Actually, yeah, hang on. Before you do that, talk amongst yourselves for a second. I just want to... Okay, no, actually, you don't need to anymore. I've queued up the theme music for this very cultural piece.
1: Oh, no.
0: Okay, so, tell us about this.
1: I want to say... It was a bit frustrating that you interrupted us talking amongst ourselves there. Because we were really getting into it before you
0: I apologize.
1: Right, what clues have I got to give you? They were a big influence on Damon Albarn of Blur and Gorillaz fame.
0: Okay.
1: And Marillion and Radiohead. There we are. You're both looking at me like computer videos that are buffered.
0: So can we ask questions?
1: Yeah, of course you can. That's more fun.
0: Okay, so was it made up of two brothers?
1: Yes. I feel like you know what this is.
0: Is it two? Okay, go on. Do you have a question?
2: Wait, what?
1: There it is. Go on.
2: What decade are they from?
1: Late 80s and 90s, which I usually don't really listen to, so there's a precedent broken. You're not warm so far, and I don't want this to go on for 2 years.
0: Is it two brothers from Manchester?
1: Oh, you think it's Oasis?
0: Yeah.
1: It's not Oasis.
0: Oh, okay.
1: Do you know what the funny thing is? I thought you had it, and you couldn't be further. I tell you what, why don't you give me a green light when you want me to put you out of your misery?
0: Okay, fine. Well, I think let's go for two more questions.
1: Go on. And then... One more. Get closer. I bet you can get it.
0: Is it the Mr. Blobby? Is it Mr. Blobby?
1: I'll tell you what. Do you know what? That is actually close. And that's worrying that in some way, shape or form, that's close.
0: Is it the Pink Panther theme tune?
1: My favourite band is the Pink Panther theme tune. He's got it. He's got it. But for fun, you can't think of any more questions. It's fine.
0: I think you could put us out of our
1: misery. I think actually it's become slightly less of an innocuous segment because of what Maddie mentioned about breaking through writer's block. Mm. I've had that for a long time as well. Not music, I don't write music, but I think that it has been difficult to feel that you're doing the right thing when you're making stuff and are people going to like this? And discovering this band, who are called The Cardiacs... has really, really opened that up for me recently because they are completely free creatively in a really fun and exciting way. They say it's pop music, it's not. I could say it is and you go, no, it's not. It's progressive punk.
2: Yeah.
1: Which is like very intense but also very creative. It's a lot of fun. It's a lot of fun. We won't have it on the... Don't look, because we won't.
0: I'm trying to find
1: it. And if we do, I don't want to subject the listeners to it.
0: Okay. No, can't find it.
1: No.
2: Because, yeah, I think that's something that annoys me with artists. Like, they have, rock or indie influences, but then they still get classified as pop artists. Yeah. And it's just, it's kind of hard to, determine, what genre they're in, because, they're never classified properly in, streaming services or anything.
1: And if you're looking for a recommendation because they're funneling your taste, whereas these guys have done sea shanties and nursery rhymes and all sorts of absolute nonsense. So it's hard to put a pin on, but I guess that's part of the fun, really, when you hear a lot of process pop music. As fun as it is, it's nice to have something that has no concessions to commerciality, but it's still very melodic and beautiful. So there we are.

0: Apparently, they've rewritten some of the Roald Dahl books.
1: Yes,
2: I heard about that.
1: Ask about that.
0: But how do we feel about it? I'm quite upset.
1: Yeah, I think it's so difficult because, on the one hand, I understand why they want to bring it up to date and get rid of some of the references, which, quite frankly, are not acceptable today. But on the other hand, you have to think about things in context, because you have to think about Enid Blyton. I think some of her books were quite bad as well in terms of the language being used. So
3: and
1: I guess
3: any
1: it's a
3: book
1: case.
3: About any colonial history has got loads of terms in it. But it's like you can't rewrite history.
1: You can't.
3: It sits there to learn from it.
2: And Famous Five, was that Enid Blyton?
1: Yeah.
0: But also, like the twits, it's based on making fun of another person. Like in jest. And I feel like you do have banter with your friends and you can be nice. But it's like banter between friends. It's not, oh, it's actually something mean.
2: It's not personal.
0: So I think there is a fine line between having fun and then being boring.
2: Yeah.
1: Although having said that, I actually had a conversation with Nick about this at the weekend about, you know, having banter and stuff. And I guess it depends on how the other person is receiving what you're saying. So I'm not trying to say people shouldn't say what they want to say, but I think just read the room a little bit.
3: Yeah.
1: So if the person looks like they might be a bit upset, then stop. Don't.
3: Yeah. It's really hard, that whole fine line thing. But and also with books, it's really... Like I'm thinking just like 20 years ahead, is David Walliams' books going to get censored because some of what he's saying in his stuff isn't allowed? Like, you can't call a granny a gangster or whatever. You know, I don't know. Like, there might be some, like, 20 years down the line, we might not be allowed to say that.
1: I have to say, I do know some gangster grannies. You're close.

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1: Hey, good afternoon out there. Welcome along, all of you in Harrow, in Brent, in Ealing, all of our areas that we look after from Radio Harrow. You're very welcome this afternoon to the 60s Jukebox here on Radio Harrow, and I'm Brendan Murphy. Thanks for tuning in today. I've got a stack of 60s classics. Some you may have forgotten. We'll remind you. And there's the usual news and dedications. And it's National Hero Day. So a very, very big thank you to all of the doctors, the nurses and all of the staff working here at Northwick Park Hospital, which is where Radio Harrow is based. They're all our heroes here, definitely, that's for sure. OK, let's get the show on the road. Are you ready, Nancy? Well, start walking.

Yeah, there they go. That's two great number ones from the 60s to get the 60s jukebox up and running today. And let's see, what did we kick off with? Well, we kicked off our boots. That was, yes. Nancy Sinatra was first off, and These Boots Are Made for Walking. An international number one for Nancy. She's now 86. There was actually pictures of her last week, I think it was, celebrating her, not her birthday, but the birthdays of her friends, Johnny Mathis and Angie Dickinson, the actress. Yeah, so great American legends, all three of them, all out partying. So, yeah, good on them. And then we followed that with Amen Corner, led there by Andy Fairweather-Lo, of course, on lead vocals. And that was If Paradise Is Half As Nice. And it was the band's only chart topper, and that came to us in 1969.

Yep, they made them short in those days. Hardly enough time for me to change the CDs, really, while that's going, but I managed to do it, don't worry. That was Johnny Kidd and the Pirates, and I'll Never Get Over You from 1963. He was the boy from Willesden, got to number one with Shaking All Over, and that was the follow-up, which got to number four in the charts, I'll Never Get Over You, in 1963. You can contact me if you've got dedications or if you have requests, perhaps. Birthday's coming up, then do let me know. WhatsApp line is 0208 869 3959, or the email is studio@radioharrow.org. WhatsApp line again is 0208 869 3959, and that comes straight through here to me in the studio, so I'll see what you're up to, see what you're looking for, and hopefully the musical selection that I dish out week after week is suiting your taste. But if there's anything that you particularly want, whether it doesn't have to be for a birthday or anything else, anything you'd like to hear, you haven't heard it for a long time, well, let me know, see what I can do.

Pink Floyd telling us about that dodgy character, Arnold Layne. Yeah, it was in the days before they really concentrated on albums. Pink Floyd had a couple of hit singles. That was one of them. First single to actually make the top 30 for them in 1967. Apparently, it's a true story. So will the real Arnold Layne please stand up? No, sure he won't. And before that, I was playing Edwin Starr, a bit of Motown Magic there, and 25 Miles. And that was Edwin Starr's first big success after moving to the Tamla Motown label in 1969. Only moderate chart success in the UK with that one, but very popular on the dance floor. And it's kind of ended up really having an enduring popularity over the years as well. So, yeah, Edwin Starr and 25 Miles. Here's Neil Diamond. Girl.

Yeah, great song, isn't that? That's Neil Diamond, of course, 1967. A US top 10, but Neil Diamond had yet to achieve any real UK chart success at that particular time. And so it didn't get in the charts over here. But since, I guess we give it a go every now and then, and it's a great song. So, Girl, You'll Be a Woman Soon. It also got, I guess, a bit more recognition when it was featured in the Pulp Fiction film. So, yeah, Neil Diamond, famously, he was, well, one of his records, Red Red Wine, was covered by UB40. And they also covered this particular song.

Well, we don't want it to do that, do we? Why has it done that? Yes, okay. It's, well, let me just quickly... Well, can we do it quickly? Let's see. Everything was going so well, wasn't it? All so well. Well, that ain't going to work. So let's just take that one out. We might have to come back to that particular song. Let's try something else in the meantime. Just talk amongst yourselves while I just do a little bit of switching around here. So we'll get back to Kingston Town in a moment. Don't know how long it's going to take us, but we'll get back there. No worries about that. In the meantime, let's see what this maestro can do for us. I'm sure that Georgie Fame will keep us all occupied in the meantime.

There you go. That's Georgie Fame doing what we want him to do. Not like the other the other artiste on the other turntable, not doing what we want him to do at all. And still playing up, there's a lovely message comes up on the screen saying error. Well, I think I've worked that one out myself, actually. Yes, there is an error. But it's not me. It's the CD. And it won't come out. But anyway, I'll keep talking while I put another CD in the other side of the deck. Georgie Fame was number one in 1965 with Yeah Yeah. That was knocking the Beatles off the top. They'd had a five-week run with I Feel Fine. But as I say, Georgie came along and knocked them off. And I think we're kind of ready to put another track on. So let's go. Well, try and minimise the talking if I can. But here we go. Yeah, that's better. Okay. How about a bit of the Rolling Stones? Good for them, isn't it?

There they go. Rolling Stones, of course, 1967. That was a double A-side with Ruby Tuesday, and it got to number three in the UK charts in 67. And due to the lyrics in the States on the Ed Sullivan Show, the band were asked to change the lyrics to "Let's Spend Some Time Together." But when they actually appeared on the Ed Sullivan Show, they did do what they were told, but Jagger and I think a couple of the other guys rolled their eyes at the camera when they were singing the line, which obviously was not the correct line. But because of that, they were never invited back onto the Ed Sullivan Show. So they were naughty boys as far as Ed Sullivan was concerned. And so that was 1967. Let's see what was going on in 1967. The Marine Broadcasting Offences Act came into place, which was banning pirate ships. Radio Caroline, Radio London, etc. They all started to disappear from our airways due to the, as I say, the Marine Broadcasting Offences Act coming into place. The Abortion Act was legalised under specific medical conditions in 1967. BBC Two, they began regular colour TV broadcasts. And what else was going on? News at 10, that was premiered on ITV. And the November, what happened in November? Harold Wilson's Labour government devalued the pound from $2.80 to $2.40. So that was all going on in 1967. And now it's time for Back to Back Beatles.

That's, well, that's one of your back-to-back Beatles. The other one is coming up in a moment, but I'll have to do a little bit of chatting, seeing as the other CD isn't working, so I'll have to just move it along. This is the, I suppose, the continuing story of the Beatles machine. Apple keeps rolling on because they've re-released this month a deluxe package of Rubber Soul, which Norwegian Wood was one of the tracks on there. And, yeah, there's a number of different formats, as there always is with the these reissues. And, yeah, you can get just a CD normally, or you can get a super-duper special super deluxe for £219. Well, there you go. If you're looking for a few bob to spend, that's what you want to do. Go out and buy the super special deluxe package of Rubber Soul. And so that's, as I say, celebrating many, many years since it came out, Norwegian Wood. And here's another track off that album as well, just to celebrate the fact that it is back in the shops.

There you go. That's another track off that great album that's been re-released. Rubber Soul was the album. The track that I was playing there was The Word. It was Rubber Soul was the sixth album. And as with the their predecessors, or the predecessing albums, there was no singles released. And that was kind of the Beatles' thing back in those days. They didn't feel the fans should be forking out for singles that would also be on the albums. Very commendable. And the album is often referred to as the Beatles' folk/rock album. And it was really, I suppose, from the public and the critics as well, highly regarded. And their peers started to kind of take more notice of putting better tracks onto albums. Other artists at the time thought, yeah, this is the way forward. So it kind of set the style for going forward. So moving away slightly from just doing singles, but also creating albums of high quality. The album did spawn hit singles. As I say, the Beatles didn't release any, but there was covers by other artists that got into the charts. The Overlanders, they had a number one with Michelle. The Hollies had a hit with If I Needed Someone. A group called St. Louis Union had a hit with Girl, which I think we played a couple of weeks ago. And also Frankie Vaughan had a small hit with Wait. So talking to the Hollies...

Oh, yeah. The Hollies chalked up another great success in the top 10, as they did with many of their records in the 60s. That was a track, On a Carousel, from 1967. It was written by the three frontmen, Alan Clark, Graham Nash and Tony Hicks. And as I say, got into the top 10 in 1967. Okay, still having error messages coming up, which I just don't want to see, because I know there's an error. Don't need to keep telling me that. But anyway, we'll crack on. Yeah, I feel like that. I could do with a shotgun.

That's the birds. Their very distinctive jangly sound, of course. And getting all ecclesiastical on that one. It was their third single and their second US number one back in 1965 for Turn, Turn, Turn. And before that, I was playing Shotgun Wedding. Yes, I could certainly do with a shotgun, that's for sure. And it would help me out today greatly. That was Roy C., a one-hit wonder from 1965. I don't know if generations that followed from the 60s would know really what a shotgun wedding was, but it's not something you really hear about anymore. Apologies again for the fact that one of the CD's machines has packed up. The single that I was playing at the time, or the track from the CD, was Kingston Town, which I said, we'll play it again, but actually it's still stuck in the machine, so I don't think you'll be hearing that one today. But we'll have to hopefully hold that over for when we get someone to strip down this machine and get it out. But for the moment, we're working on one CD.

That's The Move, and that was the first we heard of The Move with their first single, written by Roy Wood and Night of Fear. And that got them onto a whole string of 60s hits, and that was Night of Fear. Bit of Motown coming up now.

The excellent Stevie Wonder, of course, a musician whose music spans both the 60s and the 70s jukeboxes and continues on through the decades. And 70s jukebox coming up, of course, after the 60s jukebox finishes at 3 o'clock. We'll be on air with the 70s. That was Stevie Wonder's last hit of the 60s, got to number 2 in the UK charts, and it was his 10th hit single of the 60s in the UK. So let's see what's happening here. Oh, yeah. Yeah. Who could forget? We've got a little bit of a difficulty going on. I guess this one's going to wrap us up today.

0: That's Canned Heat taking us out there and on the road again. And and that wraps up the 60s jukebox for today. I'm sorry about the little hiccups along the way and maybe a couple of quick record changes due to the problem with the CD. But we'll crack on. 70s jukebox is coming up, so stick with us and we'll do it all again for another hour.
1: Kenton,
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Let's get the show on the road. Let's go back to the 70s.

There we are. That's the 70s jukebox up and running on Radio Harrow this afternoon. And that was Norman Greenbaum, One Hit Wonder from 90. Well, I always think of it as a 60s song, but in fact it was a 70s song, which is obviously why it's in the 70s jukebox. It was number one in the UK in May 1970 as a One Hit Wonder. And subsequently it was number one again on two different occasions by different artists. Doctor and the Medics covered it. They got to number one. And Gareth Gates and the Kumars, they covered it as well, and they also got to number one. So a popular song, whoever does it by the sounds of things, Spirit in the Sky. And before that, I was playing Paul McCartney's band Wings and Jet. That was the first single that they put out from the Band on the Run album in 1974. Originally, Paul McCartney didn't want any singles to come from the album, which is kind of the way that he'd worked things with the Beatles over the years. But initially, the album sales weren't great, and so he agreed after pressure from the record company to release the single. And then, well, it happened, didn't it? Suddenly it became the top-selling album of 1974. Obviously, there was other singles. Band on the Run came off as well as a single. But yeah, so that was Wings and Jet.

The Eagles, yes indeed, and life in the fast lane. And what can I say about the Eagles that I haven't already said on 70s jukeboxes over the past couple of years? Well, nothing much, I guess, except to tell you that that was number one in America, and it was in 1977. Didn't make the UK top 30, so once again we let ourselves down on that one, but great track from the Eagles and Life in the Fast Lane.

Hey, that's one you don't hear that often, isn't it? That's War. And Why Can't We Be Friends from 1975, US top 10 for the group. Eric Burdon had initially been with War, but he'd left the band in 1971. And that song, Why Can't We Be Friends, was actually played in outer space when NASA beamed it to the linking of the Soviet cosmonauts and the US astronauts for the Apollo... what's it called? S-O-Y-U-Z test project? That's what it was. That was in 1975. Not sure they'd be so keen to do something like that these days, but that was what was happening back in 75. Okay, and this is a little bit of country, a little bit of sort of American country and Western, I suppose you'd call it, a country song. Yeah, written by James Taylor, and this is Linda Ronstadt's version.

That's a very nice version, isn't it? That's the James Taylor song, James Taylor composition, and that was a version by Linda Ronstadt, which she did in 1974.

Mott the Hoople. 1973, that was a hit for Mott the Hoople, Roll Away the Stone, UK Top 10, written by the lead singer, Ian Hunter. And the lady who you heard give that little line in the part of the song, that was actually Lindsay DePaul. Well, she can't remember what she says now, but yes, she's the one featured in there, Lindsay DePaul. And that was a track from 73, so we're going to have a quick gander at 1973 and see what was going on in music history in 1973, on this very day, the 8th of October. No, we're not looking at 73, sorry. Looking at my notes here. We are scrambling around a little bit this afternoon because if you were listening to the 60s jukebox, you may realise that there was a problem, although I had a problem, with one of the CDs, which is still stuck in the machine. So I'm kind of having to alternate between one CD and a little bit of stuff that's on the computer. So a little bit more haphazard, I'd like to say, than usual. Okay, let's have a look at what was happening in music history on the 8th of October as we go back over the years. So the 8th of October 1963, the Beatles made their first appearance on Ready, Steady, Go. On the 8th of October 1968, it was the first night of a UK club tour by Led Zeppelin. They appeared at the Mayfair Ballroom in Newcastle, and they were billed at the time as the Yardbirds featuring Jimmy Page. And you could have bought a ticket for 10 shillings and sixpence, and you'd have got an opportunity to see Led Zeppelin before they really got underway. Okay, 8th of October 1970, Janis Joplin was found dead in her Hollywood hotel. Accidental heroin overdose was the cause. The 8th of October 1975, Pink Floyd released their album Wish You Were Here, and it topped the UK and the US album charts. And on the 8th of October 1978, Tabby Wynette, the country singer, was abducted, beaten and held in her car for 24 hours. The kidnapper was wearing a ski mask and had a gun trained to and forced her to drive 90 miles to Tennessee. He escaped, apparently. I'm not sure. It doesn't say whether he was picked up later on. But, yeah, pretty traumatic experience for Tammy Wynette back then in 1978. Okay, we're going to move along with the 70s album track of the week. And this week it's coming from the 1971 album by David Bowie, Hunky Dory.

There it is. David Bowie and the 70s album track of the week on the 70s jukebox here on Radio Harrow. It's come from the 1971 album Hunky Dory, and the song was dedicated to his newborn son, Duncan. The album initially sold poorly. He hadn't had any real hit singles at that time. But when the next album, Ziggy Stardust, came out and certainly took off, there was renewed interest in the Hunky Dory album, and it then climbed the charts to number three. And critics describe it as really the album where Bowie started to become Bowie.

That's the very talented Joan Armour Trading there. And that was her breakthrough single. It was a hit for her in 1976. Here's Leo Smith.

That's the great combined forces there of Daryl Hall and John Oates. And that was their first single, first one that, first time round, it didn't actually make the grade at all. It was released in 1973 and didn't do anything. And then it was re-released in 1976. And, in the US, it was a hit. It got up to number 7. But over here, we still didn't really do much with it. And it got to number 42 over here. But, of course, as the 70s went on, they made many records that were big, big hits for them. So Hall & Oates and She's Gone. Okay, and before that, we were listening to Leo, wasn't it? Leo Sayer was on before that, and he was giving us How Much Love as I'm just flicking between CDs and computers here. It's all very confusing. How Much Love, that's what it was. Yeah, number 10. It was in the top 10, and his follow-up to When I Need You, and that was in How Much Love came out in 1976. Get on the piano, boy, come on. Let's get moving. Joe Cocker, his version of The Letter. Give me-

The Electric Light Orchestra, the war, Roy Wood composition there, and Showdown. And we're almost at the showdown. Probably time for a couple more. Here's one of them from the Doobie Brothers. It's got a slow start, I think.

Doobie Brothers, they're wrapping things up. I thought we'd have time for a couple, but we only had time for one. That was minute by minute. That's how we work it here. Hope you enjoyed the 70s jukebox this afternoon. I'll be off for 2 weeks, so the 70s jukebox will be back in 3 weeks. I'll see you then. Thanks for listening.

saw you, I was deep in clear blue water. 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I touched your soft skin and you jumped in with your eyes closed and a smile upon your face. 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Que coisa louca.

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1: Did you know HGVs have four zones of limited vision around them? 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These four limited vision zones are in front, behind, and at both sides of the HGV. 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Know the HGV zones. National Highways.
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2: 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Wonder. 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

and a very good evening to you. Never get tired of that theme tune. It's Thursday, I'm sure you know, and let me see what time it's. Oh, yeah, it's about 30-odd seconds gone past 8 o'clock. Unless you're listening on catch-up, in which case you need to check your watch. Or if you're under 40, I suppose your phone. I'm Peter Ransom, and yes, it's the Ransom Rock Show. Now, I'm live in the studio, so I'd love you to contact me. The WhatsApp number is 020 8869 3959. 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Now, if you have some suggestions, just want to shout out. Getting a couple through already. So if you just want to say hi, or perhaps you got a recommendation of a record or something you think you might like to hear, feel free. We're not a request show, but, you know, if there's something you like, why not? What have we got coming up today? Travelling Wilburys, Neil Young, Patti Smith, some Small Faces, some live AC/DC, some Bruce Springsteen, and quite a few others as well. So, as usual, a mixture, stuff that's familiar, stuff that's not so familiar. And talking about familiar, here's the one that's coming up next, Rolling Stones. If you know me, you know I love my Rolling Stones. This one is, we're going to play Brown Sugar, which they recorded at Muscle Shoals in December 1969, when they recorded Wild Horses and You Gotta Move. But then they waited until 1971 to release it on the Sticky Fingers album and on their own record label. Now, obviously, nowadays, I think the lyrics are still fairly controversial. Who knew? 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Do message me, 020 8869 3959. Here's the Rolling Stones and Brown Sugar.

0: Tweeter and the Monkey Man. Don't ask me how they came out with that. That's the Travelling Wilburys. And of course, if you know your Travelling Wilburys, you'll know that was a supergroup. And if you don't know them, well, you should go and listen to them. They featured George Harrison, Roy Orbison, Jeff Lynne and Tom Petty. So, yeah, when you talk about supergroups, I don't think you get more super than that, could you? That was from the 1988 album. And let me see. Yes, it was on Volume 1. That's because I got that. You've got Volume 1, which is a CD. Volume 3 is a CD, but Volume 2 is a DVD. And that seems a bit odd to me. But anyway, that's what they did. And that won a Grammy. Went on to win a Grammy for the best rock performance by a group in that year. So, and I think it deserves it. I mean, I just love the way it goes, don't you? Anyway, after this promo, we're going to have some Neil Young.
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at 3 minutes or thereabouts. That's one of the shortest tracks on their which one is it? Everybody Knows This Is Nowhere. Yeah, there you go. Now, I have got others, and I think actually every one of the other tracks on that album goes on for quite a long time. And frankly, I've got a few long tracks already, but I did like that. From 1969, Neil Young and Crazy Horse. Now, I'm playing that for Debbie, who's turned on, says she's turning into my creepy. She messages me every week, so thank you, Debbie. I appreciate that. Give you a shout out there. And also to Pat in Harrow. So thanks very much. I hope you like that one. I know you tend to like some more of the melodic ones. Now I'm going to play some Robert Cray. You might like this as well, actually. It's rock, but it's soul.

From his 2014 album, that's Robert Cray, and You Move Me. Album's called In My Soul, but actually I think that's more bluesy, isn't it? I could hear that on David Rice's Wednesday CPM show. Robert Cray putting his voice to the front there. Love it. Now, if you like music like this, stay tuned. But also call me, phone in, or, well, messaging probably would be better in 020-8869-3959, and you can email studio@radiohoward.org. Now, up next is, yes, it's John Allen. Now, John Allen has an album coming out on the, let me just check, 23rd of October, digital release, and on CD and vinyl on the 13th of November. And we've got a pre-release here from his record company, because they know I love him and I've been playing him a lot. And this is his eighth studio album. It's called The Walls Are Running. And this is the title track from it. Now, he happens to be playing this Sunday at the 100 Club. So if you do like that, go along, or this rather, go along and see him there. This is John Allen with The Walls Are Running.

0: John Allen with The Walls Are Running. Fantastic. Coming up, released 23rd of October, and you can buy that on CD and vinyl on the 13th of November. And if you'd like to see him live, he's at the 100 Club this Sunday. So that's that 8th studio album. And he said it's The Walls Are Running arrives at a time when the world seems increasingly difficult to tune out. Across 10 songs, Allen turns his attention to uncertainty, division, disillusionment, and the search for meaning in a world that feels increasingly fragmented and unstable. Yeah, some of us might agree with that.
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0: Going back in time as well. Sounds like I did in the old days. Here's the Small Faces, and from their album Ogden's Nut Gone Flake, this is Son of a Baker. Playing this for, who am I playing this for? Steve.

0: for Steve.
1: Now, if you'd like a shout out, 020-8869-3959 on WhatsApp. And I'd say hi. Up next, we have some Patti Smith. And I got this one because she normally, as you know, sort of punk-ish, but rock. This one's a little reggae, but I think I can get away with it because we did Do Your Maker with Led Zeppelin, and that was a little reggae too. But the rest of heaven's definitely rock. Patti Smith, Redondo Beach.

Horses, released in 1975. That track was actually written in 71. And Patty became a big hit after releasing Horses. Now, here's a difference. Kenny Rogers and the First Edition, when he was still being psycho,

Oh, yes. You don't normally hear people playing it to the end. Kenny Rogers in the first edition. I'm playing that for, let me see, we've got a few people here. I play that for Amy, Tracy and Mary. Hope you like that. I love that track. Recorded in 67 in Nashville when they were still doing the psychedelic experimentation. Excuse me. And they called it a blend of psychedelic rock, country, folk and pop. I mean, you couldn't get much more than that in there, could you? Let's do a little bit of news, if I can just power up the device that has now just gone to sleep. Last week, it was announced that Brian May wouldn't tour again. And this week he's come back and said, now hang on a moment, that was a misinterpretation. So all of those of you who were getting a little upset, saying, oh no, he's not going to do it, he says, no, his reported comment, it was a misinterpretation. Let's have a look at it. I made a decision 18 months ago that I didn't want to tour again, he was reported as saying. But then everybody else said to him, well, yeah, but it's you, and you can't not tour. So he said, let's start this again. I haven't actually never said Queen won't ever tour again. I could never say never. I simply made a personal decision last year to take a break from touring. I've made lots of music, and Roger Taylor and I are constantly working together on Queen projects behind the scenes. I don't know what the future holds. I'm open to new adventures. Now, I know, because there's been a bit of chat in the industry, I know they've been looking at something like ABBA have done. And there's a bit of to and fro. And Brian May's not very keen on AI. He's an astrophysicist, and, you know, he's done a lot of his work by hand as such. And he's not so keen on AI. But he was saying, well, if it's AI on your own music and image and that, well, perhaps that's okay. So, here you go. He might actually do something about that. Never know, do you? Let's carry on. Nice live track. This one's for Daniel, who plays guitar. Some live AC/DC. Actually, this one's one of those long tracks you can go away, make a coffee, have dinner, and then come back and it's still playing. Anyway, AC/DC, for those about to rock, we salute you.

I think we got it. He's saluting us. That was recorded during their live shows in 1990 and 1991 and released on the 1992 album AC/DC Live. Rather imaginative. It says, complete with the cannon blast. Yeah, you could hear that. Don't turn your speakers up too loud. That was for Daniel, and also I play that for Martin, who messaged in. So hope you enjoy that. Well, the next one up is for Jason, who says he might have to listen to and catch up. It is Michael Kiwanuka. Kiwanuka. I knew I'd trip over that. Michael Kiwanuka. Well, it is 2044-ish. It's been a long day, you know. Great song. It does go on for 10 minutes, though, just to warn you. But I think you might like this. It's called Cold Little Heart.

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9: Well, it's come to that time of the evening when I'm about to disappear. Well, not literally, of course. And I see the Harrow Today crew are waiting to come in. Come on, guys, you can come in. That's right. They're up next, 9 p.m. Don't forget Jane Sher. If you like the rock show, she's on at 6 p.m. again. She's back from her holidays. Tomorrow morning, the 80s show with Tim Harrison. Anyway, Harrow Today. Gonna be a good show today, guys.
10: Yeah.
9: They've got coffees in there, so they're gonna be hyper. So it's been good with you, good to have you here. Don't forget to stay tuned for them all. I'm going to leave you with a track from Bruce Springsteen from his Devils and Dust album, and it's the title track. So it's been good to be with you, and I'll see you all next week.
11: Got my finger on the trigger, but I don't know who to trust. When I look into your eyes,

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2: Good evening, I'm Talon, and here's the latest from Radio Harrow. Starting locally, an 8-year-old boy from Sudbury Primary School has won a special opportunity to walk out with England footballers at Wembley Stadium. Man Butt won an art competition with his winning design set to be displayed at the National Stadium. As part of the prize, Man and his twin brother will also get the chance to walk out onto the pitch alongside England players. Nationally, the government has announced a fresh round of sanctions against Russia. The measures target individuals and organisations linked to Russian oil exports, military production, and efforts to evade existing sanctions. The Foreign Office says the restrictions are designed to limit Moscow's ability to fund its war in Ukraine. Meanwhile, two men have been arrested following an incident at Royal Air Force Base used by the US state's military. Counter-terrorism police are investigating after two Latvian nationals allegedly entered the base. Officers are working to establish the circumstances surrounding the incident. And in the Middle East, attacks on Saudi Arabia have caused fresh disruption to international flights. Several airlines, including Lufthansa and Air India, have announced suspensions on flights to Riyadh following renewed attacks by Yemen's Houthi movement. The escalating conflict has also raised concerns about global oil supplies, with prices rising again today. And finally, police have acknowledged a legal error in their investigation involving Andrew Mountbatten Windsor. Search warrants obtained for properties linked to the former prince have been quashed after police accepted that they had been secured unlawfully. The development marks a setback for investigators. And finally, a look at the weather across Harrow. We're expecting a cloudy and wet night with temperatures falling to around 9 degrees. That's the latest news. 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
3: Thank you, News Talon, for the news. Hello, I'm Tom. Welcome to Thursday, Harrow Today, Thursday show, whatever we're called, I can't remember. We weren't on the air last week because we were all very busy, but we're back.
2: We're back.
3: Yes.
2: We're back and better than ever.
3: Yeah, I'm joined by three lovely co-hosts on my left.
4: Ruby.
3: In my middle.
5: It's Nilesh.
3: And on my right.
2: Oh my gosh, it's Talon.
3: And we have Asher with us as well, who will be giving us a lovely quiz about the number 50. Because St. George's, the St. George's shopping centre is...
4: The Brent Cross shopping centre is
3: 50 years old. Yes. Oh, cool. So there you go. So 50 years of shopping.
2: Yeah.
3: Aren't we lucky? Yeah, we've got a pretty good show lined up for you guys. Got a lot of fun talk topics. We're going to be talking about Paul McCartney's bits, the Bayeux Tapestry, which is currently in a museum.
2: It's in the British Museum.
3: It's in the British
2: Museum.
3: Of all the museums. We've got some freebies. Ruby's got the story on that. I've got to grind my gears.
2: Because
3: something's been really grinding my gears at the moment.
2: Ugh.
3: And then we also have the number 50 quiz, as mentioned. So we're going to start with a Beatles song, which is Hey Jude. Enjoy.

0: I'm fading out the song now because the rest of the song is just that. It's just la la la la for the rest of the song.
1: Hey, Jude.
0: And this goes on for another 3 minutes.
1: It's just na na na na for 3 minutes.
0: That's it. Yeah. Sure. For those who have listened to the song. Anyway, first story is about Paul McCartney's bits. Can you tell us all about it?
1: And Nilla? Pieces. So
0: his bits and pieces.
2: Bits and bobs. Or to be more specific, the key to his childhood home. So basically the house that he lived in during the 50s and 60s with his family. The key to that house has been... So it's actually quite a cool story because he moved out in 1963. And then 2 years later, there was this American super fan that just sent a letter to that house. And obviously, there's new people living in there. So they're like, oh, like, this is Paul McCartney's house, big fan. And they wrote back and they basically said, here's a photograph of the house. Oh, by the way, here's also a key, which I think is quite dangerous. But I think you could get away with that probably in the 60s.
0: Well, they probably changed the locks, haven't they? I think most people do that when they move home.
1: Really? Yeah.
0: I didn't. But everyone told me, change the locks.
3: Yeah. Oh,
0: in case the old neighbours come back. Or
2: yeah. Your house is ripe for robbery right now.
0: Yeah. Well, yeah.
1: Oh, my gosh.
0: I shouldn't have said that on air. But no one knows where I live.
1: No one knows.
0: Yeah. And,
2: yes. So moving on from your house getting robbed to Paul McCartney's key, the key to his house. It got sold at auction for over five grand.
1: Which, by the way, is bonkers for something that is literally a piece of metal. Yeah. It also is like, it's not like a piece of paper that that Paul McCartney wrote lyrics on or...
0: Yeah.
1: It's literally just the key, a key that's so useless right
0: you
1: now.
0: You brought the key.
2: Well, would it change your opinion to know that as well as the key, there was, they also in that auction supplied the autographs of all the members of the Beatles?
1: Yes, that would change things. Why didn't you say that?
2: But would you pay, so forget the key, so it's just four autographs for 5 grand.
3: I feel like it... Like-

0: Oh,
1: they are iconic. Aren't
0: so they paid $5,000
2: like
0: for the key.
2: Then with that photo or something, I feel like.
3: Yeah, it was the photo, the house. I reckon if you're a super fan and yeah. you're like really deep,
2: $5,000 is not too bad. Maybe a Pokemon card.
0: So $5,000 for the autographs and the key.
1: And the key.
2: Yeah. And the key.
0: Okay.
3: Yeah.
0: Fine. I mean, $5,000. You were four members. It was $1,000.
3: And the photograph of his house.
0: And the photograph. Okay, so let's say $1,000 each for each autograph. $500 yeah. for the photo of the house and $500 for the keys. It's not too bad.
1: Yeah, it's a bargain, actually.
0: Well, yeah,
1: put it like that.
0: It's a bargain. Yeah. I would have paid more.
3: Well, that leads me.
2: Best Buy is an auction.
0: Yeah.
3: It's true. I was going to ask you.
0: I should have been there.
3: What would be your ideal piece of memorabilia? Something that you would pay $5,000 or more? For?
2: Oh, something I would pay for something else. Like someone's famous thing.
1: I think I would want to invest in something, someone's famous thing, so that it would, number one, be cool, but also accrue value over
3: Sell
1: time.
3: It on, wouldn't you?
1: Exactly.
3: Look at the capitalist over here.
1: So I was thinking like my favorite artist is Ariana Grande. So it could be like a pair of her really big black boots, or for the Dangerous Woman album, on the album cover, she wears like a bunny rabbit's hat. I don't know if you would have seen that. She wears like a black bunny ear hat. Like, that would sell for so much money if I had hold of that. So I think I'd get the bunny rabbit hat.
0: So you would buy it to then sell it off?
1: I'd buy it, keep it for many, many years, and then sell it on, possibly when she dies. Yeah.
3: I would probably, because I'm a football fan, so I would want Ole Gunnar Solskjaer, who's a Manchester United striker, his right boot from the 1999 Champions League final that he scored the winning goal with.
1: Wow, Asha likes that too.
0: Yeah, Asha's giving a little cheer in the background.
3: Yeah. Actually, speaking of football, because I saw something a few months ago, Diego Maradona is like one of the greatest players of all time. Apparently, there was a cigarette that he once smoked in 2010, and he just dropped it, and someone collected it, and that went for hot and water field, but it was like tens of thousands.
1: That's insane, but how do they prove that?
0: Ciggy.
3: Well, no, they did a DNA thing on it. His DNA was on it, yeah.
1: Wow.
3: Also, do you remember years ago, someone claimed that they picked up a piece of chewing gum that Britney Spears spat out at a concert? They put it on eBay, and it went for like, no, like $10,000 or something.
2: I think that is worse than the chocolate key.
1: That's great. That is way worse.
2: With a gum.
0: Chewing gum from Britney Spears.
2: Mm. Oh.
3: Yeah.
0: It's a bit mad. I mean, what's the point of buying this stuff? You just
1: I agree.
0: Put it in glass, isn't it? And then
2: maybe
0: and then when people come over, you go, did you know that's Britney Spears chewing gum? It's like, oh yeah, oh cool, yeah. How
3: well, maybe in the future
0: that?
3: When you can sort of, you know, use DNA to like clone and stuff.
2: Oh
3: and
2: my
3: you could
2: God.
0: You want to clone Britney
3: create
0: Spears.
3: just a theory.
1: Of all the people to clone.
0: I feel like how much DNA is on her chewing gum? I bet it'll be quite
2: and
0: like
2: after all these years, like, can DNA and still stay?
0: Exactly, yeah. I feel it'll be a very incomplete clone of Britney.
2: That's dangerous.
1: She'll be singing like only half her songs.
0: She will look like the chewing gum.
2: Like...
0: Ruby, how about you? Anything that you would fork out loads of money for?
2: I actually don't have any. Like, I can't really think of any particular things that, we'll get it. Maybe I will produce my own thing and then think I'm being famous.
3: Oh, yeah, yeah.
2: Guys, come to me then.
3: There'll be a hidden wall.
1: Yeah.
2: Then I'll start collecting my stuff.
0: Yeah. No, fair enough.
1: I just thought of an idea. What about the first can of Coke?
0: The first can of Coke.
1: Wouldn't that be so good? Like, and who would crack it open?
0: What a
1: who
0: great
1: would dare?
0: Idea.
1: Yeah.
0: Gosh. I
3: mean, it'll be
0: I
3: empty,
0: that.
3: Right? It'll be an empty can.
1: Why?
3: Because the first can, obviously, it's been
1: drunk. It's been drunk. Mm. No, I would like to think they've made one and the first one and they didn't open it.
0: But to be the person who have brought a can of Coke and be like, I'm never going to open this can of Coke.
3: Because I know it's going to end up being the most popular.
0: Yeah.
1: Yeah.
0: It'll probably like explode, wouldn't it? Isn't that what happens
1: possibly,
0: to like carbonated cans?
1: You're right.
0: Drinks,
1: you're right.
0: They just explode after a while. Or did I make this up?
1: No. I mean, I don't know. I've never had a can for that long. So I
0: if you vacuum seal it, would it not explode?
2: That's so scientific now.
0: Like, if it could not be in, you know...
1: I don't know, I'm looking at
3: vacuum seals would have been available back then?
1: This true, I don't know if anything would have been vacuum sealed.
0: Yeah, maybe not.
4: Can I say a fact about Coke?
1: Go on, Asha.
3: Yeah, what fact?
4: When it was initially produced, it was actually the colour green.
1: Asha says it was the colour green Coke when it was first produced.
0: Mountain Jew is green, isn't it? Yeah.
1: Mountain Jew is not green.
0: Isn't it? Well, it's in a green bottle.
1: It is.
0: Yeah.
1: It's in a bit yellowy, though.
0: People think of goo.
2: Is it the Coke become red just because of the marketing stuff?
1: Of Santa? Oh, no. Santa became red because of Coke.
2: Oh, it's, yeah, oh, Santa, is that another way
3: around? Whoa, Santa was because of Coke. Santa wasn't red before.
1: Santa was green.
2: Yeah.
1: Yeah.
2: So, yeah, yeah.
1: Yeah, Coke made, Coca-Cola made Santa
0: red. Coke made Santa red.
1: Yeah.
3: You guys have just ruined Christmas for me.
0: He's also not real.
1: Whoa! You can't go around saying
2: not real.
1: Blasphemous
0: things. The kids should be in bed. It's past the watershed.
1: Jesus.
2: No way,
1: you haven't answered your question.
0: I'm a bit like Ruby. I don't think there's anything I would buy. I would buy okay, if I had like limitless money just for the lols, there's a Godzilla arcade cabinet that is near the Cineworld in Watford, and I'll just be like, I want to buy that.
3: Aww.
2: But
3: you're quite
0: and I'll put it into
2: quite game.
3: I thought maybe the first ever like Nintendo
1: Crash
3: game.
1: Bandicoot.
0: Yeah, but weirdly, I have no interest in buying it to preserve it. I'm interested in playing it. Like, I have some rare games that have become rare.
3: Yeah.
0: But I just brought them at the time because I wanted to play them. So, and now they're like worth like 200 quid. It's like, I was like, well, I just want to play it.
2: Such a living in the moment, man.
0: Yeah, exactly. Yeah. Living the moment. Yeah. Yeah. Right.
1: Enjoy it, Tom.
0: Yeah. Thanks, guys. Cool. We got another Paul McCartney song now. Actually, we had a Beatles song here. Now it's Paul McCartney. This one's called New. I thought, since we're talking about old stuff, we'll play a song called New.
1: Love it.

0: And that was New by Paul McCartney.
1: Is that newish?
0: I don't know.
1: Or
2: the song's called New, is it?
0: I'm gonna it's called New. I'm gonna consult Mr. Google.
1: Recent? I know it wouldn't be that recent, but do you know what I mean?
0: Paul McCartney,
3: newish.
0: New.
3: I think the song is quite new.
1: Yes.
3: I thought you mean
0: the song is called New. Newish.
1: No, it's not. That's
0: it came out in 2013.
1: So it's newish.
0: It's new.
1: Yeah. That's cool. Love that.
0: Cool. Not all right, right, we're going to talk about...
3: It's been 13 years, though. Are we still calling
1: me? Yes.
0: I think, like, 2007 is, like, yesterday.
1: Did you know Prince George was born in 2013?
3: Huh?
1: Prince George was born in 2013, and now he wears suits.
3: Yeah,
0: I was
3: cool.
0: In college.
1: I find that crazy. Now.
0: Right.
1: Anyway.
0: We're going to talk about, speaking of the past, medieval tapestry.
1: I know. The Bayeux tapestry. We all say it a bit differently here. Bayeux.
0: The Bayeux.
1: I'm going to say Bayeux.
0: The Bayeux.
2: The Bayeux
0: tapestry. Yeah, what's going on?
1: Does anyone... So, it's come to London. It's in the British Museum. It's been in the British Museum probably for a month now. And they're extending it. It's going to go into next year. It's been massive. They sold out all their tickets. Mm-hmm. They had to change the rules where no phones were allowed because people were taking so long filming the whole thing. I'm not sure how long the tapestry is, but like people were taking ages, so no phones anymore.
0: Good.
1: Does anyone have tickets to go?
3: Nope.
0: No, I didn't know about it till today.
1: Okay.
2: I did hear it because it was a big thing on the news.
3: It's quite a big thing.
1: Yeah, it was a big thing on the news, Tom.
2: Get more newsy, Tom. Come on.
1: Actually,
3: is it Kingfisher? It's as
0: news
3: well.
0: Makes me sad.
1: Is it Kingfisher?
3: No, Kingfisher.
1: Oh, maybe. I'm not sure. I didn't see.
2: It hasn't been in this country for like 1,000 years.
1: Yeah.
0: Yeah, the French have brought it over.
1: Thanks, Tom.
0: Yeah.
1: Yeah, well.
0: That's the extent of my knowledge.
1: I also don't have tickets for it, and I don't think it doesn't feel like something I would
0: do. I feel like I should go now.
1: Well, I think you would like it.
0: Because it's really long.
1: It's really long. I think you would like it. But what we're talking about today is, actually, have you heard of, like, the Tate Late?
3: Is that Tate Britain?
1: That was dead silence except for Ash on the back.
3: Yeah, oh, some day has an eight and a night.
0: Yeah.
1: Yeah, so that is
0: you
1: the Tate Britain.
0: Okay.
1: They do like night events, like starting at 7 PM. They're
3: one thing, actually, is it National History Museum? They do a night at the museum.
1: They do.
0: They do silent disco.
1: They do. Yeah. But also, me and my cousin were walking past it the other day at like 7 PM, and people going in with their suitcases.
3: You can stay overnight.
1: That's crazy.
0: What? Museum.
3: Yeah, it was really fun, but I don't know how much it costs.
1: I don't know, but it is really fun.
0: Sound like
1: should we do it?
0: Yeah, Radio Harris Social.
1: So fun.
0: Well, let's see the price first, just in case.
1: Anyway, so
0: yes, let's get back to the tapestry.
1: The British Museum are doing the Bayeux Late. Yep, medieval making. So it's on the 9th of October, which is
3: tomorrow,
1: ladies and gentlemen.
0: Okay,
1: from 5:30 to 8:30. And basically, be inspired by the medieval world in this special late event celebrating the craft and artistry of the Bayeux Tapestry. So, as Nilesh said, it's been 1,000 years since it's been in England, and they're celebrating the occasion with a weekend-long celebration where you can try your hand at medieval-inspired workshops and activities in this Friday late. So essentially, you can have fun drawing different things. You can do a medieval themed pub quiz. You can get stitching with embroidery artist Bella Lane. And you can create your own extravagant medieval inspired headwear with milliner.
2: They go in that wooden thing and you throw tomatoes at them because that's quite popular.
1: In the stocks.
2: Medieval days, yeah.
1: That doesn't seem to be an offering of this.
0: I don't think that's fun for the person in the stocks.
1: The tickets are free to this thing. That's very exciting.
0: Jousting.
1: I don't know if they're jousting. It doesn't say that they're jousting.
0: Mini jousting, like with pencils, could be fun.
1: With pencils? Yeah. That's dangerous.
2: Or
1: you could
2: plastic,
1: hurt someone.
2: Plastic.
0: Like little Lego jousting. You get little Lego horse and mini figures.
1: That would be fun. I would like
0: that'd
1: that.
0: That'd be good. And you put them on like a little track and they can go run across. That'd be good.
2: Mock beheading.
1: No,
0: you're
1: taking quite, these people.
3: Oh, that's too much.
0: You are like, I want them in the stocks. I want the tomatoes. I want to behead someone. This is medieval. Let's make it medieval, man. Okay, cool. Well, it sounds like a fun.
1: It is very cool.
0: But do you see the tapestry of that event? Or is that in Italian?
1: I don't think so.
3: Unfortunately, you can't.
0: I can't. I can't
3: see.
0: I need to pay.
1: Yeah, you do.
3: You can make your own one.
0: All right, I might.
1: And that's the question.
3: That's your question.
1: If you were to make your own Bayer tapestry, what would it be of?
0: Oi, what would it be of?
1: That was the question you came up with. I'm now asking you back.
0: If this was like a hobby, this was like something I was doing when I was like retired.
1: Ooh.
0: I would do like history of film. That'd be quite cool, wouldn't it?
1: Ooh, that would be really cool.
0: Going all the way back to Man on the Moon. And whatever that one, People on the Moon. You know, the one where the rocket lands in the eye. You know what I'm talking about.
1: Yeah.
0: Iconic image.
1: I forgot what... Yeah, absolutely.
0: So go from that all the way to, like, now. Obviously, at the moment. Well, until, like, when I'm retired. So whatever's out when I'm 60.
1: Yeah. I love that.
0: Yeah. If I get to retire when I'm 60, that'd be nice.
1: You will.
0: Ruby?
3: Wait, so, like, how do the movie... I still don't really understand.
0: Well, it'd be like a tapestry. So it'd just be, like, all the most important films.
3: Oh, and then, like, throughout the years. Oh, okay.
0: I could do mini film posters.
3: Yeah.
0: So literally do every film ever released on a tapestry.
3: Okay.
0: Like I said, if I'm retired and I have the time.
3: Okay.
0: And I probably would never finish it.
3: If I got the resources and everything, maybe it's quite worth like every year or every month I'm keeping like an old piece's clothing of me. Until tattoo the day I die, and then all together you can see all my fashion trends.
0: Ruby's fashion.
3: And then like you can see what I've been wearing. Have I changed my size? Have I changed my color?
0: Oh, that's cool.
3: And then like
0: yeah.
3: I don't know how I keep those because you need space, obviously. Yeah. But
1: also, you'd be getting rid of so many clothes.
3: Mm.
2: Yeah.
1: Sure. Even the ones you like.
3: Once a month is too much.
0: Once a month, you're getting rid of a piece of clothing. Voluntarily.
3: Oh,
0: I'm just out. Is that what you're doing?
1: But would you buy to
3: quarterly,
1: replace?
3: Then? Quarterly?
0: Yeah, I'm okay. I mean, I'm okay with that.
1: You can do whatever you like.
0: It's only 12 pieces of clothes.
1: We don't know how many clothes you have.
3: I don't have much clothes, to be honest.
0: By the end of the year, it'll be like, oh, no.
3: Maybe I can socks, maybe it's easier. Socks.
1: Socks?
3: Because I always need to change socks.
1: Wait, I have a question. Do you think in the last, like, 20 years, your sock taste has changed much?
3: Well, you should look on Tom's socks.
0: I've got Pac-Man.
3: He got really
1: You know Tom's
3: socks.
1: Got fun socks. Yeah. But Ruby, what socks are you wearing right now?
3: Black.
1: Black socks.
3: Plain black.
1: Do you have any other kinds of socks?
3: Different colours, yes. And then different lengths.
1: Okay.
0: Oh, yeah, there you go.
1: They could be
3: funny.
1: I mean,
3: even if I don't have any, then I can see, actually, 20 years of me is still wearing black socks. And then maybe I can let you know which brand.
1: It's true. What am I judging? Why does it have to be different? That will be off.
0: It'll be
3: and then, like, the best...
0: people who don't know you, they'll be trying to figure out who you were.
3: Yeah, basically from my socks.
1: She was extremely practical.
3: Yeah. And then, like,
0: she must have worked in a very serious job.
3: And then, like,
1: she must have liked wearing black trainers.
3: So from today,
0: I like it. I really like that idea.
3: I will keep in one of my socks.
0: Yeah. Fantastic.
1: One of your socks? That's going to be painful.
0: Right. Nilish, what would your tapestry be?
2: I think, so similar what you did about history of film, but I think I would do, like, history of... like how people communicated. So starting from young people communicated through like carrier pigeon or like the string with like the two count. I don't know if that actually was a thing, but all the way through like those big landlines. You know, you had the brick mobile phones. Then they got rid. Remember in like the early 2000s, they were really tiny. It was like how small can your phone be? Then the big phones and the smartphones. So do like a whole starting from the very beginning with the pigeons, which I think
3: that
2: I love
3: so
2: it. I believe
3: that's
2: the first. Yeah,
0: that's great.
1: That sounds really great.
0: Talon.
1: That's a really great
2: idea.
1: Try
2: and beat that.
1: I know.
0: Beat that, Talon. What are you doing? What about your life?
1: Yes, actually.
0: Oh, that's
1: very important.
0: Really lovely.
1: No, I had an even worse idea, which was like series 0 to 15 of the Kardashians. Just draw it out.
0: Oh, my goodness. Yeah. Okay. Yeah. Well, is that still going, though? So, it'll be a work in progress.
2: Well, I could do one about Grey's Anatomy. Grey's Anatomy is on season 23 now, I believe.
0: Yeah. I mean, is it an iconic show? Like, will there be or is it... So,
1: there are
0: like,
1: iconic moments.
0: Each season, people will be like, oh, it's that moment.
1: Yeah, absolutely.
2: Okay, cool. It'll be like a meme from each.
1: Exactly. Kylie Jenner on... a pole, and then you've got Kim Kardashian's earring in the sea, then you've got Khloe gets married, Chris and Bruce get a divorce. So many big moments. And that's just 2007.
0: Oh wow. That's 1 year.
2: Wow.
1: No.
0: Well, whatever. It all sounds lovely. Well done, everyone.
1: Thanks, Tom.
0: We're going to play a song now from One Direction, and it's called Story of My Life. Enjoy.

0: life.
1: And that was the story of my life by One Direction.
2: Woo!
1: Right, it's grind my gears time.
2: Guys. Grind them,
3: yes, please.
2: Grind them, grind them.
1: This has been happening a lot recently, but my email mailbox has been swarmed with junk mail.
2: Can I say, me too?
1: Really?
2: But it goes straight to my junk, but I'm getting like 40 emails a day and I don't understand why.
1: Okay, I'm glad I'm not the only one there.
2: Okay.
1: I'm getting like 60 a day.
2: Yeah.
1: 60 a day. And recently, one of these junk mails ended up in my regular inbox.
2: That's annoying.
1: And you know when you like have to make accounts for everything? Like you get tickets for the Royal Albert Hall, you got to make an account. You got to go to a gig for one
2: day. You're
1: going
2: to go see the Bears happen, so you got to make an account.
1: Yeah, so you got to make an account. Then you need to download the app to access the ticket. And
2: yeah.
1: Anyway, I got that. Yeah, I got this email coming in about this like mental health well-being or whatever. And I was just like, why am I on this mailing list? So I clicked the unsubscribe button.
2: Yeah.
1: And then I found out that sometimes it's like a phishing scam. And by clicking unsubscribe, you are letting the scammers know that this email is active.
2: I've probably
3: done that.
1: Usually they haven't given you any, they haven't given anything away.
2: Yeah.
1: But it means that they know that you're active and now they're going to find another way to get it. So unfortunately, that's why like with the junk mail that comes in, I can't unsubscribe from them because if I do, they're going to come in.
2: I've been marking them as phishing.
1: Volume.
3: Do you?
1: Yeah, so I've been blocking them. But unfortunately, because their emails are so random, if you block one, there's like another 30.
2: Yeah, I know.
1: They're coming from the same source under different names.
2: Blocking wasn't working for me, and I was blocking for ages. And then I was going to my actual Outlook web browser.
1: Yeah.
2: And I was like marking all of them, and then I was marking them as phishing.
1: Okay.
2: Which would then report them and unsubscribe you from them. And I the thing is, I have then got like 2-3 days of nothing. And then all of a sudden, like, I'll show you, I don't really understand. I also am like overwhelmed by it and I just want it to stop.
1: Yeah, it's like, actually like exhausting.
2: TV licensing, free spins.
1: Yeah,
2: this is all.
1: That's literally
2: this
1: what
2: is
1: I'm
2: from
1: getting.
2: Monday.
1: Yeah.
2: Like
1: TV licensing. That's what I'm getting too.
4: Yeah, I've been getting that.
2: Lulu Tox tea.
1: I feel so much better that.
2: What have we all subscribed to?
1: I'm really upset that we're all being affected, but at least we're all being affected.
2: It's
1: are you getting these kind of emails?
3: I feel like the emails that I got is the one that I know of. Like, oh, I recognize it.
1: Yeah.
4: Okay. Any junk.
3: But can they still be junk? Like, you know, as in, because for example, if I sign up to go into Tate Britain,
1: oh, no,
3: for
1: that's
3: example,
1: fine. Yeah, that's
3: and
1: fine.
3: Then, like, they would keep saying, oh, we got promotional.
2: That doesn't count. Yeah. That doesn't count.
3: Yeah,
2: that's so, just
3: like marketing. Yeah, that's like marketing mailing.
1: This is literally
2: we're
1: like
2: saying absolute
1: random
2: rubbish.
1: Yeah. Okay, well, I'm glad everyone is.
3: Yeah.
2: But, like, how do we stop it? It's really annoying.
1: I don't know. I mean, I deleted all my junk email earlier today. Should I see how many new emails have come
2: in? Ash has got a point she'd like to make. Right, would you like to come on mic?
1: Yeah, come on mic, Asher. Hit us with the beans.
5: So another annoying thing that's happening with my junk emails,
2: go on. They
5: go straight to junk, but then some of them have calendar invites because they try and spam you and fish you that way. And they automatically, even though I've turned my settings off not to accept them, I don't know what it is in Outlook. It's not working.
3: Oh, can I just ask a point? Are you all talking about Outlook emails?
5: Yes, Outlook. Yes.
3: Right, because I'm using Gmail.
1: I do have less on Gmail.
3: Yeah. So I don't have
1: but
3: problem
1: I sign
3: with
1: up
3: the
1: to
3: Gmail.
1: Less things on Gmail. That's the thing. All my like subscriptions are normally on the Outlook.
4: Yeah,
2: right.
4: That's a good point.
3: Okay, then like
2: someone's got me. Someone's got me on my silly Hotmail account.
1: You go on a website and you don't click reject all on their cookies. They're like
2: I know, I always reject every cookie all the time.
1: Conspiracy theory. Maybe Microsoft is doing it.
2: Maybe
1: they're
4: Bill Gates.
1: Yeah, good old Bill Gates is targeting us.
3: Damn. Yeah,
1: I'm going there. Grind my gears.
4: If it's just happening to us, could it be actually radio parody?
1: Look at all this. Okay,
2: well,
1: look.
2: I just mouthed that because I didn't know if I wanted to
1: 15
2: accuse.
1: 15 emails have just come in.
4: Yeah.
2: That's really annoying. And they're all flagged. It's so annoying. They're like, stop
1: bet,
2: flagging
1: jet,
2: them.
1: Bet. It's all these betting.
3: I think it's about like the domain then, yeah, because
2: I don't know. I haven't reported as phishing in a while, so I need to log onto my browser to do it, which is really annoying.
3: So is it Hotmail? It's using Outlook?
2: Yes. Okay. Is yours a Hotmail?
1: Yeah. That's a Hotmail.
2: Yeah, okay. Mine's a Hotmail.
3: I never use a Hotmail. So.
4: I think because Hotmail is maybe like the, one of the
2: But that's my
4: ones,
2: original so. Email.
1: Oh, sorry, no, it's at Live. I'm one of the at Live people.
2: That's the second oldest. Yeah.
4: Hotmail, Live, Outlook. Like, they're all in the same family.
1: Yeah, okay. Well, yeah.
2: What are the emails from Outlook called now? At Outlook?
1: They must be Outlook.
2: If you sign up to an email, what do you get?
4: Yeah, it's Outlook.
2: Look, let's put it this way.
4: Live as well, I think.
2: If I was a 9-year-old, I don't know, how old do you get an email these days? Back when I was younger, it was really young because we were sending emails to our friends. Yeah. But I would go for Gmail. I wouldn't go for Outlook these days.
1: I'd give my child a Gmail. But
3: yeah.
2: What problems does Gmail have?
1: Well, like Google as a company.
2: Oh, Google. Okay.
1: Their own problems.
4: But their email app is a lot.
1: Yeah, and they do have a good browser, and they like Google Drive.
2: Right,
1: like
2: everything connected together, then you get into Google Docs.
1: Google Docs is good.
2: Educate your child. Like, they're going to know Microsoft anyway.
1: I mean, Microsoft, I actually think most Microsoft products are bad, to be honest.
2: Interesting.
1: Like,
3: so your PowerPoint
1: is
3: bad?
1: I think Outlook is terrible. I think Outlook is terrible.
4: I think Google is terrible.
3: This is a great conversation.
1: Yeah.
2: I love this.
1: We'll have to open this up in more detail.
3: Next show.
1: Other mailing services are available.
2: Yahoo's still around.
1: Yahoo.
2: My dad had a Tiscali email.
1: Is Ask Jeeves still around? Our search engines. Is he gone? Oh.
4: Poor guy.
2: That's so funny.
1: DuckDuckGo.
3: DuckDuckDuck.
1: Yes. But yes, gone are the days of good old physical letters. The thing about junk mail, physical junk mail, is that you get the satisfaction of tearing it up.
2: Throw it in the bin.
1: You can't get that with emails.
3: Yeah, just bring your phone.
1: Yeah, exactly. You got to just mass delete it on the phone.
2: Ash just said she's going to delete her Hotmail account.
3: Delete it.
0: That is the one that's causing...
2: You just said you don't like Google. Oh, you're going to go to Yahoo?
1: Oh,
3: Yahoo is really bad.
2: Yeah, but we can't sign up to Yahoo, guys. Yeah, it's 2026. Yeah.
1: All right.
0: AI now.
2: True.
1: Anyway, but yeah, they're all very...
2: This has been fun.
1: Various corporations have all their products, and obviously some people prefer Microsoft and Google. I just want to clarify that. This is just my opinion.
3: Just grinding the gears.
1: It's my opinion. Just want to say that Radio Harrow uses Outlook. So there you go. Anyway, this next song is dedicated to all the postmen and postwomen of the world.

0: And that was Please, Mr. Postman from the Carpenters. That is for all the postmen and women out there delivering us good old-fashioned parcels and letters.
1: Yes.
0: And junk mail, I suppose. Right. It's quiz time. Asher, you're on mic.
2: Oh, hey. Hello, everybody.
0: Long time no see.
2: Yeah. Hope everyone's well. Are you all ready for my 50 quiz based on the number 50, sorry?
0: Yeah. Yes. There's not 50 exciting questions.
2: No. We haven't got time for that.
0: No time for that.
2: Okay. Multiple great choice as usual. I will start with you, Nilesh. Question number one. Which Roman numeral represents the number 50? The letter C, L, D, or X?
1: I'm going to go with L.
2: Correct. Ooh. Well done. Nice. So I don't know if you watch Super Bowl at all, but they have Roman numerals in there.
1: Yeah.
2: Based on what? So you could have got it from that one way if you went to that.
0: What was your thinking?
1: I knew X is 10.
0: Yeah.
1: So I
0: knew that,
1: out.
0: Yeah.
1: And then, yeah, I just thought because L's furthest along in the alphabet.
0: Yeah, that was my thinking.
3: Good. Wait, it's X is 10.
0: X
2: is 10.
3: I thought X is 5.
2: No, that's V.
3: V is 5, thank you. I was like, oh. Okay.
2: Okay, Ruby, you're up next.
0: Okay, carry on.
2: Oh, did you want to go next, Tom?
0: No, Ruby can go. Yeah. No, sorry, I was just thinking about X and V.
3: I'm just thinking, okay,
2: Ruby, which US president is featured on the front of the US $50 bill? There's options, don't worry. So we have Alexander Hamilton, Benjamin Franklin, Ulysses S. Grant, or Andrew Jackson?
3: Well, I haven't been to US. Is it the third one?
2: Correct.
3: Ooh.
2: Ulysses S. Grant, yes.
0: Oh.
2: Well done.
0: I was going to say Benjamin Franklin.
1: Yeah, I was going to say.
2: He was never a US president.
0: Ah.
2: And neither was Alexander Hamilton.
0: Oh. I know Hamilton.
2: Yeah,
1: quick question.
2: Yeah, but Jackson was. So two were presidents, two weren't.
0: Ah,
2: yeah.
0: Sneaky.
2: Good. Okay, Tom, for yourself.
0: Right.
2: Oh, another US kind of one, is it?
0: Oh, great.
2: You'll probably be able to guess this. Which US state was the 50th to be admitted to the Union in 1959?
0: Oh.
2: So we have A, Hawaii, B, Alaska, C, Arizona, or D, New Mexico?
0: I'm feeling Hawaii.
2: Correct.
0: Yeah. Oh.
2: Well done, everybody. Wow. Everybody's got a point in the first round.
3: We survived.
0: I can relax now.
2: Okay. Question number four, Nilesh. What? Sorry, it's just the way it fell. What is the real name of the famous American rapper known by the stage name 50 Cent? Do you need options?
1: Give me the options.
3: I thought you would have known. It's not a song you pick.
2: Okay, so.
0: It's 50 Cent.
2: Yep. So A, Marshall Mathers. B, Curtis Jackson, sorry. C, Sean Carter. Or D, Calvin Broadus.
1: Curtis Jackson.
2: Correct.
0: Well, yeah, I realised I did know his name when you said it.
2: Do you know who any of the others are that I said in the multiple choice?
1: First one was Eminem.
2: Correct.
1: What was the third name you said?
2: Sean Carter.
1: Jay-Z.
2: Correct.
3: Ooh.
1: Fourth one.
2: Calvin Broadus.
1: No.
2: Snoop Dogg.
3: Very good.
2: Yeah.
0: Cool.
2: Okay. Oh, right. Nice easy one for you now, Ruby, hopefully.
3: Oh, thank you.
2: It's just the way they fell. Which historical event is traditionally associated with a jubilee marking a 50th anniversary? So you've got silver, diamond, platinum, or golden?
3: Platinum.
2: No.
1: Nilesh.
0: Oh.
2: Yeah.
1: Golden.
2: Yes.
3: Oh.
2: Golden anniversary is 50.
0: 50.
2: Yeah. Platinum is 60 and diamond is 70. Did I get that the right way around? Platinum and diamond.
0: I think diamond is the highest, isn't it?
2: Yeah.
1: I remember,
2: that's right.
1: I remember the Queen having the Golden Jubilee back in the day.
3: Is it Golden Jubilee? Oh,
2: yeah.
3: I thought it's platinum.
1: That was, I think
2: that was the last. Yeah. Platinum, diamond.
0: Yeah, she's old. He was old.
2: Okay, Tom, how's your science?
0: A B. Got a B.
2: Well, you'd be fine then. Okay. On the periodic table, 50 is the atomic number for which chemical element?
0: Right, easy peasy, this one.
2: The options.
0: Yeah, I need options. I don't know.
2: A, tin, B, titanium, C, zinc, or D, silver.
0: And what's the question again?
2: Which one of them has the atomic number 50?
0: The atomic number 50. I'm feeling zinc.
2: Nope.
1: Nilish.
2: Yep.
1: Titanium?
2: Nope. Ruby, do you want to have a go?
3: Real quick.
0: 50-50 Ruby.
3: Well, that's another two. Which two?
2: So tin and silver are left.
3: Titanium or silver?
2: No, tin or silver.
3: Tin or silver? Tin?
2: Yes. Well done.
0: She's done it again. Winner of the 50-50.
2: Cool. So... But oh yeah, that was round two, wasn't it? So we've got Nilesh on three, Ruby on two, Tom on one.
3: Ooh,
2: round three. Oh, again, the way they fall, Nilesh. Yeah. You'll probably get this one. Sorry, it's a bit long, but hang on, my glasses. Not many players in soccer can say... Football, it's American written, isn't it? Not many players in football can say that they scored 50 or more goals in just one season. From which of these countries does striker... And forgive my pronunciation because I'm probably going to mess this up. Eusebio, who scored 50 goals for Club Benfica in the 1967-68 season, come from? Do you want the options?
1: Portugal.
2: Well done.
3: Wow.
2: I knew he'd get that.
3: Well done.
2: Okay, Ruby.
3: Mm-hmm.
2: Right, so I'm going to name some celebrities who are turning 50 this year.
3: Okay.
2: But one of them is not. So you just need to identify...
3: Who is not 50.
2: Yeah, this year. Okay, so your options. Reese Witherspoon, Cillian or Cillian Murphy, and Emma Bunton and Jerry Halliwell.
3: I know none of them. Are they? Where are they from?
2: Actors and singers.
3: Oh, okay, I just made my guess.
2: Okay,
3: the first one.
2: Nope.
1: Nilish.
0: Oh.
1: Cillian Murphy.
2: Nope.
0: Oh, okay. What's my options then? It's the two I don't know.
2: So Reese Witherspoon or Jerry Halliwell.
0: Oh, but
2: you... oh no, sorry, you said it. So you said Cillian. So sorry, Benedict Cumberbatch or Jerry Halliwell.
0: Oh, Benedict. Oh. Benedict, is he turning 50 this year? Or Jerry Halliwell. Benedict, is he turning 50? Let's go for D.
2: Correct. Yeah. Jerry Halliwell is already 50.
3: Benedict, feel like 40?
2: No, Benedict,
0: yeah, that's what I was thinking. I didn't think he was
2: Benedict
0: 50 yet.
2: Turned 50 on July the 19th.
3: July of 19. Oh, so he already turned.
0: Wait, so he's 50 already.
2: Yeah, no, I said which one is not turning 50 this
3: year.
2: Yeah,
3: but we didn't realise.
0: Oh, I see. Oh, they all turned.
3: Already 50.
0: Reese Witherspoon is 50.
2: Yeah, no,
0: now.
2: I said all these people except one are turning 50 this year.
3: Yeah, I understand, yeah, but I didn't realise. Benedict's 50.
2: Yeah.
3: Honestly?
0: Oh, yeah.
3: What?
2: Oh, so all those three people are 50 except
3: God.
2: Jerry. Yeah. Jerry's older than 50 is what I mean.
0: Yeah. Great.
2: Okay, cool. All right. Tom, it's your question, isn't it?
0: Oh, yeah.
2: Okay, I don't know. You might get this, you might not. Okay. It's hard for me to say goodbye, so to find a way to do it, I will find inspiration in the song 50 Ways to Say Goodbye. Which band released this song in 2012? Your options. A, Airplanes. B, UB40. C, Train. Or D, The Cars.
0: UB40.
2: Nope.
0: Oh.
2: Anybody want to guess?
1: Nilish. What's the options again?
2: Airplanes, Train, The Cars.
1: The Cars.
2: No.
3: Are they Benz?
0: In the airplanes or the trains?
3: Well, yeah, are they on the transport?
2: Airplanes or the train, Ruby? Which one do you want?
3: Airplanes?
2: No, it was Train.
0: Oh, Train. Oh,
2: I think they sang a song, Tracks of Jupiter, as well.
0: Oh, okay.
2: Very interesting. Okay. We're on the last round now, aren't we?
0: Oh, lovely. Right.
2: Cool. Right, 1 second. Where did I get to? Done them. Okie dokie. Okay, Nilesh, again, I need pronunciation, so bear with me. So, a person between the ages of 50 and 59 is called what? The A, quadragenarian. Mm. B, quinquagenarian. C, sexagenarian. Or D, septagenarian.
1: Going to go with B, quintagenarian.
2: Yeah, yeah, correct.
0: Yeah, okay. Yeah.
3: First one is quarter. Yeah, yeah. Five, six, seven.
0: Bit of deduction there.
2: Okay, Ruby.
3: Yes, please.
2: Sorry. In Fahrenheit, what is the appropriate equivalent of 50 degrees Celsius? So you just have to guess a number. So A, 100, B, 122, C, 150, or D, 90.
3: Fahrenheit
2: 112,
3: is something 112?
2: It was
3: 120.
2: It's 122. Oh, that's correct. Yeah, yeah, well done. Ooh, tied with Tom at the moment. So, Tom, pressure to get this question.
0: Right.
2: How well do you know cricket?
0: not very well at all.
2: In the sport of cricket, what is the term used when a batsman scores 50 runs in a single innings? Your options. A, a century. B, a half century. C, a golden duck. Or D, a power play.
0: Let's do half a century.
2: Well done.
3: Yay! Yes. It's good. That is quite straightforward.
2: Brilliant. Okay. Oh, so close scores, guys. Well done. So Nilesh, well done. You win with 5 points. Woo-hoo. Followed by Tom on 4 and Ruby on 3.
3: Yeah,
2: so good effort, everybody.
0: Oh, lovely. Yeah.
3: Well done.
0: Cool. What does that get you now? You're on four. You're on the four group.
3: Okay, now you can be out of the quiz next time.
0: Now you've got to give other people a chance. Well, thanks for that.
3: Thanks.
0: Because it was the 50 quiz, we're going to play a song from 50 Cent. Yeah. So enjoy. This is Disco. Curtis Jackson. This is Disco Inferno. 1, 2, 3.

0: And we are coming to the end of our show. Thank you very much for listening. We hope you enjoyed it. Don't forget that you can listen again on our lovely website. And you can also get in touch with us, studio@radioharrow.org. That's our email. You can also WhatsApp us on 0208-869-3959. Let us know if you're enjoying the show. Let us know what you want us to talk about. I hope you enjoyed it. Thank you. It's goodbye from me.
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1: 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From Rodgers and Hammerstein to Leonard Bernstein and Irving Berlin, Cole Porter and Noel Coward to Lloyd Webber and George Gershwin. 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
14: You probably think you're pretty good at multitasking behind the wheel. I mean, you have to multitask to drive. So what's wrong with checking your phone? The thing is, your brain simply doesn't work that way. Even a quick look at a message, a quick reply, affects your concentration and makes you less able to react to hazards. If you use a mobile phone while driving, you're 4 times more likely to crash. Think. Put your phone away.
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0: 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Just imagine what it's like to be a road worker on a motorway. So please drive carefully through roadworks, observe all signs and speed limits, stay in the correct lane, and keep a safe distance from the car in front. Our road workers are making the road safe for all of us. So please keep the road safe for them.
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